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1: From Feature Story News in Brussels, I'm William Denslow. The Pentagon's announced that the execution of a former US Army major will be live-streamed. Nedal Hassan killed 13 unarmed soldiers at Fort Hood in 2009. It could be the country's first public execution in nearly a century. Delhi police have formally banned a major opposition protest planned for Saturday at the capital's main public demonstration site, warning that anyone who turns up will face detention and legal action. Thousands of supporters of the cockroach Janata Party and allied opposition groups had planned to march to Janta Manta to demand the resignation of the country's chief election commissioner, whom they accused of manipulating voter rolls. Authorities say the protest application was filed too late and have deployed some 23,000 paramilitary personnel across the capital. Neha Punia reports from New Delhi.
2: In the Jantar Mantar area, which is in the heart of Delhi, which is the public protest site, the police have categorically said that no demonstration will be allowed, that any protest should have been, police should have been informed of any protest 10 days prior to that demonstration actually taking place, and that didn't happen. So they're saying any demonstration that does go ahead will be illegal, and anyone who comes there will face detention.
1: The United States has suspended 8 major technology companies, including Microsoft, Adobe, and several Indian IT outsourcing giants, from a key green card program, accusing them of misusing immigration pathways and displacing American workers. The announcement on Thursday by the US Vice President and the country's Labor Secretary halted all new and pending applications for the affected firms, though no time frame has been set for how long the restrictions will remain in place. India's Ministry of External Affairs has now weighed in on the decision. Rebecca Bunnan reports from Mumbai on what the Foreign Ministry had to say.
3: In a statement, it said that it is following the matter very closely. It has made the point that this is distinct from the H-1B visa program and that it doesn't by itself affect the validity of existing H-1B visas. India also makes the point, the Foreign Ministry says, that it should be clear that talent mobility adds value to both economies and it creates opportunities for Indians, and it equally helps US companies with cutting edge talent.
1: The US has imposed sanctions on the International Criminal Court. The move comes hours after a former judge won the Nobel Peace Prize. The Trump administration's accused the court of going rogue. The ICC has rejected the move, stating it's an attempt to obstruct the course of justice and to prevent the court from doing what it was created to do. And France has pledged 3,000 extra supply teachers in a concession to students following weeks of protests. From bureaus worldwide, this is FSN.
4: With FSN Spotlight, I'm Simon Marks. Today, how do you keep the lights on in Ukraine? That is no longer an academic question as Ukraine and Russia attack one another's energy infrastructure in their continuing war. At a time when the United States has largely eviscerated its international aid budget and many other countries have cut theirs back, the UN Development Programme is working in Ukraine to repair and replace bombed-out power plants. Alexander Dekou heads UNDP.
5: The needs are gigantic. I mean, half of the generation capacity has been destroyed. We rebuild the energy infrastructure of the future. Classic energy grids are actually very vulnerable in a period of war because you have those choke points where generation happens. You target that, the whole thing is out. What we do now is decentralized grids, much more concentrated also on renewable energy, which has advantages in many domains, on the cost side, on the renewable side, but also these are grids with much more redundancy. Obviously, we also build a lot of passive protection. I mean, in the past, when you build an electricity grid, you did not have to build it to be resistant to drones. This is, unfortunately, the new face of war.
4: He told Foreign Policy magazine more than 6 million Ukrainians are already relying on UNDP's efforts to keep the lights on, and more development work is urgently needed, despite the global budgetary cutbacks.
1: The main news again. The Pentagon's announced that the execution of a former US Army major will be live-streamed. Nedal Hassan killed 13 unarmed soldiers at Fort Hood in 2009. The US has imposed sanctions on the International Criminal Court. The move comes hours after a former judge won the Nobel Peace Prize. France has pledged 3,000 extra supply teachers in a concession to students following weeks of protests. And that's the latest Feature Story News, William Denslow reporting.

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0: 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This is Rocky Rick, along with Caleb Campbell. We have Lapine Sports, Lapine Football tonight. Caleb?
1: We do, Rick, yeah. Should be an interesting game here. You know, the Lapine's coming in playing the Culver Bulldogs. Bulldogs 5-0, Lapine 4-1.
0: Looks like those Bulldogs know how to score points.
1: They do know how to score points, and they know how to keep them off the scoreboard as well, Rick. You know, they've got 14 points scored against them for the season.
0: Wow, a few of their games I've seen up in the 60s on their scores. Pretty interesting, you know, spread of scores they have. What's it, 68-0 over Glaston, 63-0 over Bonanza?
1: Yeah, they've had quite a season. You know, they haven't really faced any competition until Lost River. OSAA was kind of up in the air about Lost River and Culver, which one would come out on top. Lost River, you know, they have a worse schedule, but they've played a couple of bigger non-league teams coming into the league games. So.
0: Right. So, well, the Culver Bulldogs come into this game, like Cam said, they're 5-0. Hawks are 4-1. Culver's rated in the OSAA for the 280 as number 5. Hawks are ranked number 6. I mean, it's a close game as far as the rankings. I've enjoyed the Hawks. Defense, there we go. last couple of weeks, and I think that you know, maybe if anyone can find a way to slow down Culver, possibly the Hawks can.
1: Well, I would say you have a great point there, Rick. The Hawks have made strides week after week. Phenomenal job last week. Phenomenal job the past 4 weeks, really. I mean, they've just 4 or 5 weeks. They've really kind of came into it on their own here. They're all working together. You know, they've got a good running offense. I hadn't seen much on the pass offense, but the defense is really stepping it up, and I'm proud of these guys.
0: Yeah, no, they have been stepping it up last, and offense has showed some good gains as far as some connections between the quarterback and receivers, and even some upfront blocking. So I really think you know, the Hawks going into this game, I would say that probably Culver on the statistics side probably has a little edge, but I'm hoping the Hawks come up with a few wrinkles maybe and give these guys a game.
1: Well, they both got a lot of momentum. You know, we're here at Hawk Stadium, and tonight's their homecoming game. So hopefully that energy will translate out on the field for these guys.
0: We had a nice national anthem by the Hawks choir. That was really nice to have. And we have, every once in a while, you'll probably hear the voice over our microphones of the public address system, the field announcer. That is Oregon's own Bob Shaw.
1: Yeah, good to see him around.
0: So this is like the big time, dude.
1: for him, not us so much.
0: Well, the Hawks are going out to coin toss. Your captain's going out tonight. Number 6, of course, is Shay Johnson. Number 13 is Dalen Wilkinson. And number 23
1: Memphis Kalmbach.
0: Memphis Kalmbach. Going out to see who's going to get the ball. It's always one of those team wins the toss and then they do the defer thing. I'm still not sure I agree with that. I like to get the ball, start the game, and go pound on the other guys.
1: It's all about positioning, Rick.
0: that's what they say. But they still end up with the same number of possessions and the same time on the clock. So, you know, who knows? Yeah, I never, you know, in all the teams I played football on, the coaches were, get that ball. So they didn't care if it was coin toss, fumble, interception. They didn't care what. Get the ball. That's pretty high coin flip. Everyone was looking up for about 5 minutes. That's some hang time there. So we're just waiting for the results of the coin flip. We'll figure out who's going to get the ball first. Again, thanks for tuning in, folks. KNCP-FM, we really appreciate it. So the Hawks will receive the ball going from the left to the right. Don't know if that means they won the toss or Culver deferred, but the Hawks will start out on offense tonight. So I like that.
1: Yeah, yeah. Hopefully we can get some good momentum, you know, and go into the half up a few touchdowns.
0: There, now you can see.
1: Kind of a washout with these lights in here sometimes.
0: It is.
1: Yeah, folks, Rick was saying earlier, I totally agree with him. We appreciate you guys so much. Thank you for supporting the station, supporting these youth. And, you know, without you guys and our sponsors, we wouldn't be here. So thank you again.
0: So nice. It's down into the 60s, maybe even 50s, the kickoff time here. The skies were lightly cloudy. There was some wind earlier, but it seems to die down. The flag is sitting still. So the Hawks are going to receive the ball coming from our left to the right.
1: Looks like we have Dayton Wilkinson and Brady Schreiber back to receive.
0: Yeah, standard duo in the back. Let's see if I can number on the kicker here. Number two for the Bulldogs is Cap Novelli. We'll get some starters as we see everybody line up. It's a low line drive down the center. Picked up quickly. Was that Wilkinson picked it up?
1: That's Wilkinson, yeah.
0: Wilkinson. So short return, picked it up off the squib kick down the center. No one's kicking it deep anymore. The big high arcing kicks just seem to have left the game. I don't know. Different year.
1: You know, there's different trends year to year.
0: Different trends year to year. 25-yard line, Hawks set up. First and 10, just the start of the game, and it is homecoming tonight, so we hopefully some halftime festivities. Under center, Brown. Hunter tries to take it over to the left side. I don't know if that was a mishandle. Looked like he wanted to pitch it, but couldn't get the ball out. Short gain of 2 yards, second and 10.
1: Yeah, the Hawks offense is going to have to make a little bit of an adjustment here on the line. These Culver Bulldogs are just eating them up
0: at
1: the moment.
0: They're pretty good sized fellas, some of them. They're ranging 185 to 230 on that front line. So pretty big. Under center again is Brown. One man in motion. Hands off to the motion man. He's around the corner, but he doesn't get anywhere. Wilkinson with the carry. Didn't fool Culver at all with that one.
1: And I will say, Rick, I've got some experience, you know, with some of these guys from Culver. Their head coach, he coaches baseball as well, and he's a tough cookie, man. He's very strategic. He studies his opponents. Good guy.
0: Cool. Well, that's what you want to see, some good technical football. All right, under center is Brown. There's a flag. I think we got Culver to jump offside with a hard count, but it's second and six.
1: Yep, they are going to call it offsides on Culver.
0: So that's going to bring up third and three, short two, long three. So, back under center, empty backfield. It's got a quick pass to the right flat. It's complete.
1: That's Remington Evans with the reception.
0: Oh, yeah, good. Remington with a nice catch in the right flat. Very quick setup and pass. That's what you're probably going to have to do all night. You're not going to be able to spend much time waiting to find a receiver. You're going to have to throw that ball quick.
1: And that's a first down for the Hawks.
0: Yeah, first and 10 from their own 44. Sticking with under center. One back in the backfield. There's a pitch back. Number 5 has it. He's around the left side, but it doesn't get anywhere.
1: And that's Nick Schoner, yeah.
0: So second and 10 for the Hawks. They're testing those outside corners, which we've always commented before. We need to move this ball to the outside to see if we can get some running lanes, because up the center is tough yardage.
1: Well, especially at nine-man, you know, there's a lot of field out there and a lot of room to run.
0: A lot of extra field. All right, second and 10 for the Hawks. Back to pass. And I think there was supposed to be a
1: intended receiver,
0: right flat,
1: Memphis Kalmbach.
0: Yeah, but it didn't materialize. I don't know if Memphis was on the wrong or different page. Let's say wrong page, different page than Brown, but they didn't connect. Brady Schreiber comes in the game. Wilkinson comes out. Schreiber is a real speedy runner and a good receiver.
1: He is, yeah. We've seen a lot from him the last few weeks.
0: So Another big third down for the Hawks under center is Brown. Again, the quick handoff inside.
1: Flag on the play.
0: Flag on the play. Quick handoff to Brady Schreiber, but they're trying to do everything right behind the line of scrimmage, and Culver's collapsing that line pretty quick.
1: Yeah, and as you mentioned, Culver's got some big kids there. Brady's not the biggest biggest kid on the team, you know.
0: He is not. So it was a illegal motion by the Hawks, pushes them back 5 yards, and so now we got third and close to 15. Pierce served with first quarter action, no score. And like I say, Culver Bulldogs with a 5-0 record, so they're a team you want to beat if you want to stay in contention in the division. This is a league game. This is a Hawks division game. Back to pass. He's downfield. He's looking to the right flat. Oh, out of bounds over the head of the receiver. The intended receiver was Schreiber.
1: Yeah, Brown was scrambling a little bit there. Yeah. Didn't set his foot before he got that throw off.
0: I don't think Schreiber was open anyway. So instead of taking the sack, he threw it away. Fourth down for the Hawks. And usually our punter is Brown. This looks like that's who's in there. Back for the Bulldogs. Looks like, is that two? Number two for the Bulldogs? Cap Novelli. It's their kicker and their kicker returner. And it's a nice punt, deep and out of bounds. Nice punt by Brown. 26-yard line of Culver. So Culver takes over with a first and 10 from their own 26. That was a nice punt by Brown.
1: Well, the Hawks fought hard on that drive. Didn't get a lot of motion there. We'll see what Culver can do with the ball.
0: I think they might have, kind of been testing the Culver's defense setup with some of those getting to the edge, seeing where their linebackers and their cornerbacks move to. Maybe it was just a little bit of a scouting mission. Who knows? All right, so Culver under center, their quarterback. Trying the right side. Number two, Novelli with the carry. Didn't go anywhere. Gage Silbernagle. Is that how I pronounce that?
1: Silbernagle. Yeah,
0: Gage,
1: and it looks like
0: Silbernagle is the quarterback for Culver.
1: Brady Schreiber with the tackle.
0: Yeah, good tackle, open field.
1: Yeah,
0: actually a loss, I think. Either right on the line of scrimmage or a loss.
1: I think he lost a yard.
0: So no gain on the play. They're working under center again, single back in the backfield. Here's a offside handoff to the right side. Gets a hole.
1: I'm going to say you got about nine on that, Rick.
0: Again, number two, the carrier, Novelli, has some good blocking. Yeah, it looks like about 9 yards. Third and one for Culver. That was a little reverse trap play that they did. Everybody was flowing left and handed up off to the back, going back to the right. Under center again on his third down. There's an inside handoff. He's got the first down and more. Get to number four as the pile untangles.
1: So the Hawks defense is doing a good job, trying to keep him back. Culver's just finding a hole.
0: Number seven, Caden Torres from Culver with the carry, and he gets the first down with about close to a 5 yard gain. First and 10, Culver. Sitting at their own 37-yard line. Handoff again inside. Big hole. Makes a cut to the right. Carries a tackler with him downfield. And that's number two, Novelli.
1: Dayton Wilkinson with the tackle.
0: Dayton hung on for a while.
1: He did. He did. I'm Novelli glad he was there.
0: Novelli drug him about 5 yards before he got some help. But so it's a second and two. So Culver starting to eat up some territory on the ground game. Novelli seems to be the main carrier. Here he is again, carry on the inside. That's not Novelli, that's seven Torres again. He's got the first down. He's over the 50-yard line for the Hawks 47.
1: Evans and Wilkinson both on that tackle.
0: But that means those are linebackers and a cornerback, not your front line. So the Hawks defensive front line is going to have to start closing some gaps.
1: Yeah, they are, Rick.
0: All right, back under center again on the first down snap. Novelli over the right side with the carry. He's got a big hole. He's got the sideline. He's still running. And he stumbled a little bit with a little foot tackle, but got past it.
1: Memphis Kalmbach with the tackle.
0: Yeah, he's past the 30-yard line of the Hawks.
1: Looks like he's limping a little bit over there. He was.
0: Memphis does look like he was limping after last week's game, too. All right, so that's another first and 10. So Culver really starting to eat up the real estate here. 28-yard line of the Hawks. Back to under center. Hand off again to 7. Torres, he's got more yardage right up the middle.
1: Shea Johnson with the tackle.
0: They're inside the 25 to the 20, yeah, 3, so second and 5.
1: Now the Hawks are going to have to make some adjustment. These Bulldogs are just moving it wherever they want to.
0: Yeah, they are just not stopping with this run game. They got 2 good-looking running backs. Why stop? Here's Novelli with the carry again. He's got a first down over the left side and a little bit more, and he's out of bounds. Inside the 20 to the 17, it looks like, so that's going to be a first down. Just barely 6 yards. First and 10 from the Hawks 17. So Culver, going right at it. Strong running game.
1: But, you know, we knew that was going to happen. 14 points over 5 games, you know.
0: Yeah, but how many points have they scored over 5?
1: Oh, a lot.
0: Yeah, a lot. These guys know how to put points on the board, so the Hawks are going to have to be mindful of that. There's a pitch to number 8 who cuts over the right side, goes up the middle.
1: Flag on the play.
0: Flag on the play, but number 8 with the carry, Noah Corey. I think it's a first down. Might be short. That's against Culver. Holding against Culver. So that's a 10-yard penalty from the point of infraction, which looks to be close to the line of scrimmage. So that's going to push him back. It's going to be first and where do they set the clock at? Set the 10, first and 12. Big penalty. So first and 22, I think it is.
1: Looks that way. Yeah.
0: First and 20 officially on the board. All right, so here's the Hawks' big chance to hold them here and not let them get any points. The handoff to number 29. He's trying to make the outside corner. And he's
1: Shriver.
0: Excellent tackle by Shriver. And the open field will not let him get outside. Good way to protect the outside. Carter Worley with the carry. I think he even lost a yard or two. Great open field tackle up there by Shriver.
1: Yeah, it was a good read, too. I watched Shriver run all the way across the field and meet him on the other side.
0: Yep.
2: Second and 1 for the
0: Bulldogs. Now you got a 2nd and 23. Lost 3 yards on that play. So 2nd and 23. There's an inside handoff to number 5. Trap play. He's got a huge hole. He's still bulldogging his way. Talk about bulldog.
1: Yeah.
0: Whoa.
1: And took 3 Hawks to take him down.
0: Number 5, the ball carrier, Max Dixon. So they have a whole cadre of runners here that do pretty good. So he picked up, almost 13, 14, 16 yards. It's 3rd and 7. 3rd and 8, maybe. That was a big run. Back under, still just operating from under center of the Bulldogs. There's Novelli, I think, on the left side. He's got close to first down territory. No, that's number 8. Noah Corey with the carry.
1: Johnson and Wilkinson on the takedown there.
0: Now, very close. He's a yard short. 4th and 1. Inside the Hawks' 10-yard line. Down about the 9, so 4th and 1 from the 9. The Hawks need to stiffen up. Boy, stopping them here and getting the ball back will be pretty big. The Hawks call a timeout probably to get their defensive setup in order. So while we're talking timeout, let's talk about sponsors. Besides you folks out there listening to us and supporting the sports, these sponsors are a huge, huge support for KNCP. We thank them very much. Lapine Eye Care, Dream Decks and Remodeling, and Ray's Food Place.
1: Guys, you're out and about. Visit these guys. Let them know how much you appreciate them sponsoring this show, sponsoring the Chamber of Commerce. We really, really appreciate you guys, and we want to make sure our sponsors feel appreciated as well.
0: Yeah, definitely. And without Lapine Eye Care, I wouldn't be able to see nothing. So they're a big help during this broadcast. Those guys sell me contact lenses that actually work. All right. Timeout's over. We've got a 4th-and-1 from the 9-yard line. Cover under center is the quarterback. He hands off inside to 7, who's got it down to the 5. And that's a 1st-and-goal to go from the 5 for Culver.
1: Shea
0: Very
1: Wilkins.
0: Quick hitting, just boom, right through the hole.
1: Shea Johnson there on the tackle.
0: Yeah, this these Culver guys, they got a whole pile of decent-looking runners back there.
1: Well, like I said, I go way back with this coach, and he does a great job, so I'm not really surprised.
0: It looks like his kids look focused and organized, that's for sure. There's a handoff to, didn't get the number, off the right side.
1: Flag.
0: Another flag. That was number 8, Noah Corey, off the right side. Let's see what the call is. Holding again by Culver. Well, that could be a secret to some of their scores. They just haven't been called for holding enough. So that's a 10-yard penalty. And it's 3rd down. No, they gave him the first. And then they applied the holding. The holding, they should not have gotten the first down. They have me monster confused. It's 1st-and-goal to go, apparently, from close to the 15. Off to the left side, there's a hole. He's got the corner. He's got the edge. He didn't step out. Number 8 with the touchdown, Noah Corey. Shea Johnson had a shot at him right at the 1-yard line. The guy did a little spin move and got past Shea.
1: So the Culver Bulldogs come out swinging.
0: I'm still trying to figure out how on a 4th-and-1, they run the ball to the 5, get a holding, and it moves the ball back, but they still get the first down.
1: Yeah, I don't know.
0: Me neither. The holding wipes out the game. So, point after is good on the extra point. So the Bulldogs, at 2:50 to go here in the 1st quarter, the Bulldogs open up the 1st score of the game. 7-0 Bulldogs. Hawks will be ready to get the ball back and see what their offense can do. I think the 2 refs are down there talking about that. How do you go 4th-and-1, get a penalty, and end up with a 1st down? I'm not sure. But anyway, maybe some of our sponsors can tell you. How about Clamoya Casino, Bigfoot Beverages, and Gill's Poines Tires and Auto Service. Go in the store and ask them while they're selling you some tires or beverages. Yeah, we expect some expanded, activities for homecoming. So halftime will probably be a little bit longer than normal, folks. So when that time comes, we'll be back when they're over. All right, kickoff coming up for the Hawks. Another just low line drive goes over to the.
1: That's Schreiber.
0: Schreiber on the left side. He's got some room up the sideline. He's got a return going. He's over the 40. Looks like close to the 45-yard line. Nice return up the left side for Schreiber.
2: He's got quick feet.
1: He does, Rick. You know, and I think the big thing there was he just ran out of room to go. He was all the way on that outside, and he just didn't have any more room.
2: So, first quarter action here, folks. A couple of minutes left to go in the first quarter. Hawks are now trailing by 7 points. This will be their second possession of the game. The Bulldogs pretty much dominated the whole first quarter as far as time. Brown under the center. He hands off to Kalmbach. He's got some room up the left side. The big hole.
1: Oh, my goodness.
2: Kalmbach is almost gone. 1 foot tackle by a guy. Kalmbach was pouring on the coals. He was pouring on the coals. And he's calling for someone to come in.
1: Yeah, he's limping again.
2: He's had an issue with that.
1: He's immediately pulling that shoe off, it looks like, loosening it up.
2: That left foot. But a nice, great run by Kalmbach. He took the ball down to the 31-yard line. Hawks have got excellent field position here. They need to answer these points. They need to answer these points quickly. Timeout Hawks. It's a shame Kalmbach just tried to run off the field instead of just sitting down where he was, because that would have given the Hawks a free timeout.
1: Right, yeah, for injury.
2: Sit down on the field for an injury timeout.
1: He looks like he's pretty hurt. I'm not sure what's going on there.
2: I don't know either. One of the refs, the umpire left the field for a moment.
1: Well, he's got his shoe back on. He's standing on it.
2: Yeah, I don't know what was it, man.
1: So I don't know.
2: Rocking his shoe?
1: Well, you know, I don't know. Maybe he's got his ankle wrapped and it came loose or something. You know, he's had some little issues.
2: The head referee has excused himself from the field for a moment, though. I think it's a men's room call. It happens, folks. It happens. So we're going to play without the white hat on the field for a moment. Hawks under center. Back to pass is down. He's got a man open.
1: Remington Evans, the intended receiver.
2: Yeah, but a defensive player was right on him. That's incomplete. Needed the pass to be just a couple of milliseconds quicker. Second and 10 for the Hawks at the 31-yard line of Culver, trailing by 7 points as the first quarter is winding down, 2:22. Brown again in the center. Handoff inside again, trying that inside handoff to get out to the corner, and it just doesn't work.
1: And that's Dayton Wilkinson, number 13.
2: I think Kohler can match him speed for speed to the outside. He's not able to get to that corner.
1: They definitely can. I think if they're going to be successful here, they're going to have to rely on Schreiber a little bit more, and hopefully Kalmbach comes back in the game here.
2: All right. Well, the head referee has rejoined the field, buckling his pants up. putting the sound belt back on.
1: Oh.
2: And there's motion by the Hawks.
1: Yeah. Looks like that's number 15. Is that 15? 13. That's Dayton Wilkinson.
2: Yeah, Wilkinson with the motion. Clock is running, so that's 5 yards. So now it's third and 15. Back to pass against Brown. He's got a man. He's just heaving it. And good defense there. Intended for 3. Yeah.
1: 13.
2: 13 down there, intended for Wilkinson, but good coverage. But Brown also had to just rocket that out of there. He had a lot of pressure.
1: And he was covered up by Isaiah Middleton of Culver. It says here he's 6'5".
2: Whoa.
1: Big guy.
2: They don't give us the heights of the Lapine players for a reason. Wilkinson's nowhere near 6'5".
1: No.
2: All right, big fourth down play. Brown under center. Receivers wide left and right. Hawks need 15 yards for a first down. Back to pass again. He's looking right over the right side. And, Wilkinson was open. And Brown just overthrew him. Wilkinson had a clear path to the end zone. And it was just overthrown. Tough throw for Brown to that right side, but darn. Wilkinson made a great move. Got separation from the cornerback, and he was He was in the end zone if he could have gotten his hands on that ball. So, first and 10 for Culver. They take over on downs at their own 32-yard line. 1:31 to go here, first quarter. Culver 7-0 lead. That was a good drive by the Hawks. And I think that motion penalty kind of helped stall them out, too. Right, Culver working from under center. There's a handoff to 5. He's around the right side for a handful of yards.
1: Shea Johnson with the tackle.
2: Yeah. Max Dixon with the carry. Looks like 5 yards. Close to it, 4. Second and 6. Most importantly, the clock is running. I think somewhere in this game we're going to talk about the clock is not the Hawks' friend.
1: Yeah.
2: Right now, the Hawks defense is slowing them down, but Culver can sure eat up some real estate pretty easily.
1: And they're definitely controlling the clock.
2: Right side hole again, right off the guard. Trying to find the number. These guys work so close together. 7 was the carrier, Torres. And he got a first down. He got just enough, 7 yards. First and 10 from their own 48-yard line. Yeah, they're operating pretty much out of almost a wishbone type setup with multiple handoff opportunities. This is a carry by number 8. He gets held on to really good by Johnson. Noah Corey with the carry. Shea Johnson with the tackle. 3-yard gain. 2nd and 7.
1: Yeah, thus far, Rick, the Bulldogs just able to do whatever they want. I mean, they're
2: pretty close.
1: You know, Lapine's defense is trying. They're you know, making some good stoppages, but Bulldogs just wearing them down.
2: Well, there you go, folks. End of the first quarter, and the Bulldogs have a 7-0 lead over the Hawks and are driving again. Hawks territory again. And the band plays on. So your kids won their game today?
1: We did, yeah, Rick. We went down to Days Creek with Gilchrist Middle School. My son plays there. It's his first year. He's a fifth grader playing there. But they won, yeah, 33-31 over Days Creek.
2: Nice.
1: Yeah, good game for them. They've won the last two.
2: Yeah.
1: So.

0: right, so the Bulldogs set up again. Hawks territory, 48-yard line. Second and 7. Another inside run off to the left side. He gets about 5 yards, I think it is. 22 is the ball carrier, Bruce Cunningham. So third down, two.
1: And three.
2: Cover doing a really good job just on these short running games. You know.
0: They've got a Deschutes County deputy down here holding a sign in front of the crowd that says, cheer, cheer, or go to jail. All right. Left side, big hole for Bulldogs. He's gone.
2: Oh, he's gone.
0: He's gone. That's number 8 for the Bulldogs. Blew right through. Noah Corey just blew right through a hole on the left side. 48 yards to pay dirt. Cover with another touchdown.
2: Wilkinson trailing there. He was about 10 yards behind him. He couldn't catch him.
0: There was no catching that guy once he was open. So Bulldogs showing their skill at putting points on the board. Going for the extra point here. See if they're going for 2 or for 1. They are. No. Yeah, they are. They're setting up for a 2-point conversion. Hand off to number 8 again. This time, good tackling by the Hawks. Kalmbach is in there. Number 5 for the Hawks. Nick Schoner is in there. Noah Corey could not get in, so the score remains 13-0 for the Bulldogs with 11:09 to go here in the first half.
2: Well, Rick, these Hawks are going to have to answer back here. They're going to be in trouble.
0: They've got to find a way to stretch the field and put some points on the board. They have they have tried a couple of good long passing plays that haven't connected yet. So maybe if they can just dial those in, they'll get some yardage down the field. Their ground game doesn't seem to be able to make up much room against this Culver defense.
2: No, and we knew coming into this Culver was going to be a tough team. You know, historically they're a pretty tough team.
0: Yeah, they always have been.
2: And as I said, they've had a phenomenal season thus far. So Hawks going to have to make some adjustments here, but I believe they can do it.
0: I think they can do it, and I say they'll have to make some adjustments. Have to find maybe some short to medium pass plays that work. But we shall see. Wilkinson and Schreiber are deep. He's going to go to Schreiber. Squib kick. He picks it up at the 25, 30, 35. Out of bounds at the 38, 39-yard line. So another decent return for Schreiber. Gives the Hawks a good field position.
2: No, I think you're right, Rick. You know, as far as what the Hawks can do, these quick screens are – that looks like it's been most effective thus far.
0: Yeah. Get something right in between the linebackers and the defensive backs. Maybe pull those linebackers back from the line a little bit and open up the running game a touch. Maybe need the passing game to open up the running game tonight. All right. Hunter Brown again under center is the quarterback. There's a pitch. Number 5 outside. He's trying to make a cut. There's no blocking for him. Schroeder with the carry, but he lost a yard or two there.
2: Well, you know, we've talked about that before. They start way behind the line of scrimmage there.
0: They do.
2: He had to run about 4 yards to lose 1 yard. So,
0: you know, when you watch Culver's ground game, that quarterback is handing that ball off just right behind the line of scrimmage. They're doing very few pitchbacks or, you know, the quarterback running back to hand the ball to the running back. So Hawks maybe need to tailor to something like that a little more. Brown again under center. In motion is Wilkinson. He's got a hole up the left side. And he gets 6 or 7 yards to the 45-yard line.
2: Good run for Wilkinson there.
0: Good run there. He saw an open hole. They're only going to give him maybe 6 yards. It's 3rd and 6 for the Hawks. Maybe 5. Long 5, short 6. Depends on which way you turn the number, I guess. All right, here's the Hawks. Under center again is Brown. Kalmbach's a little bit in motion. Hand off to Kalmbach, and boom, he is flattened. I mean, just flat. 71 for the Dogs. Just
2: Carlos Guerin.
0: Junior, 6'2", 275.
2: Yeah, that's a big guy.
0: That's a good pancake hammer. I'll flatten almost anybody. I mean, that is college.
2: Oh, yeah.
0: That is college size. All right, so the Hawks are going to have to punt it here on the 4th and 6. Brown, again, got some good hang time on the pump. Nice deep pump to the 25. 30 yards, 35, 40. He's got room down the sideline. He's still in the field of play. That's number,
2: who was that?
0: Number 2, Novelli. But I could not get a number on who. 64 for Lapine, I think it was.
2: Augie Duarte.
0: He was trailing the play, and Novelli tried to cut sideways across the field. He nailed it, but not after a nice return by Novelli to the Hawks' 39-yard line.
2: He's feeling that, though, Rick. That was a hard hit by Duarte.
0: Hard hit. So 8:55 to go here in the second quarter. 13-0 lead by the Bulldogs. Again, handoff this time. See, they did a deep handoff, and it failed.
2: It did, yeah. Number 14 with the tackle, Remington Evans.
0: Yeah. That was one of the few times I've seen the quarterback retreat about 3 yards before he handed it off. And that loss, that's a 4-yard loss. That's a 2nd and 14.
2: Maybe they're still stunned from that tackle by Duarte. Yeah.
0: Could be. That was a good tackle. All right, so 2nd down for the Bulldogs. Operating from under center, back to pass. He's got a man open downfield and overthrows him. Receiver is covered by Wilkinson.
2: Looks like number 1.
0: Yeah, number 1.
2: Isaiah Middleton.
0: Yeah, big, tall, 6'5 kid. Looks like Wilkinson and his feet kind of did that feet got tangled thing. But the pass was just over his head. Good coverage there by Wilkinson. So 3rd down. Is that the first pass play tonight?
2: I think it is,
0: by Culver?
2: By Culver, yeah.
0: Yeah, I think so. All right, 3rd down and 15 for Culver. And operating under center. Again, back to pass. He's got some pressure. He throws it to the right side. And again, just overthrows the receiver who was open. That's Novelli, who was open, number 2. So Gage Silbernagel?
2: Silbernagel.
0: Yeah. I can get these names.
2: Yeah. And that's the coach's son. The coach is Brian Silbernagel.
0: Oh, okay.
2: Out of Culver there.
0: All right. So with a 4th and long, Culver is lined up to punt.
2: First 4th down for Culver tonight.
0: Yeah. Their running back, though, is also the kicker, but he gets a little sidewinder kick away, and the Lapine lets it go into the end zone. That's number 3, Schreiber. He just lets it go into the end zone. Hawks will get the ball on their 20-yard line. I would say this is a possession they need to make a showing in.
2: I would agree. Yeah, they've got some momentum going into this drive. Hopefully they can keep that moving forward. But starting to see some chinks in Culver's armor.
0: I think so. 7:59 to go in the first half. First off, the Hawks need to really control that clock to keep Culver away from offense. but they need points on the board. Well, like I say, number 8, Hunter Brown, the quarterback, under center. Inside handoff to 3, Shriver goes nowhere.
2: Oh, he's just triple covered.
0: Yeah, 71 for Culver, another inside lineman, defensive lineman.
2: And that's Carlos, that guy that's 275.
0: Yeah, 6'2", 275 versus number 3, Brady Schreiber, who's not 6'2", and not 275.
2: He's probably 5'8", 5'9", and 140, 150.
0: Yeah, I think so. So, again, trying that inside hole, I don't think it's going to work. The Hawks need to find a way to exploit the outside corners. All right. 2nd and 10. Under center's Brown. Again, the handoff to the inside. Again, it just goes nowhere.
2: Culver
0: defensive line is just blowing right through and getting right in the running lane before the running back even has a chance to basically get the ball. Loss on the play of the yard, third and 11.
2: I will say, you know, the Pines defense has made huge strides this year.
0: They have.
2: But this is kind of reminiscent of last year. Mm-hmm. That offensive line is just collapsing.
0: Yeah, right now the offensive line is not holding their own on the blocks. All right, Brown again under center. Back to pass. He's got some pressure. He's going down. Yes. I think it might be a flag.
2: What? Flag indeed.
0: Number five got to Max Dixon. Brown was not happy, and I think he threw the ball at the defensive player after the tackle. So I think we're going to have an unsportsmanlike call against the Hawks, which would be fourth and extra long.
2: Brown's still not happy on the sidelines here.
0: Yeah, I think he's getting yelled at. I don't know why he's mad at.
2: What's going on?
0: They might have ejected him.
2: Is he leaving the field?
0: He's going clear down to the left side of the bench here and coming back. He's just walking it off. We're going to have to see what's going on here. That might be an ejection. I'm still waiting for the referee to give me a signal there. One referee's on the sideline talking to the Hawks. There's the flag again. They're picking it up.
2: Waving it off.
0: And are they gonna have Brown going back in the game?
2: Brown's still on the sidelines over here.
0: So who's gonna punt? It could be the coach pulled him. It could be the coach pulled him.
2: Brown sitting on the bench.
0: Who's their quarterback? Or a kicker, I mean. Martinez, which is also a backup quarterback. A nice catch by, and then run by number two, Novelli. Boy, Novelli had little fingertips on that catch after the punt. He got it returned inside the Hawks' 35-yard line to the 34. I would not hesitate to say Coach Terrell did not like Brown's attitude after that.
2: I would agree.
0: And is pulling for maybe a play or two. That,
2: well, certainly
0: calm him down,
2: give them something to think about, you know.
0: Yep. So first and 10 for Culver at the Hawks' 33-yard line. Hand off to number seven. He traipses over the left side for a good 4 or 5 yards. Torres with the carry.
2: Remington Evans on the stop.
1: Hayden Torres, the ball carrier.
0: Tell you what, Silvernagle's had about the easiest job as a quarterback.

0: start the fourth quarter. Bulldogs with the ball, second and six from their own 37-yard line.
1: Seems to be some confusion out there.
0: Yeah, I'm not sure what's going on.
1: I don't think the clock's running. Maybe they keep looking at the clock.
0: All right, and we have the clock, the down, the yardage right. Second and six for the Bulldogs. Again, inside handoff. And this time, Hawks defense holds them back. Number five, the carrier.
2: No gain takes on the play. Brings up third down.
1: So it looks like the Hawks defense has stepped it up a little bit. Still struggling on offense, though, Rick.
0: Still struggling on offense. And I think some of it could be, like, say, Culver's kind of on autopilot. I think Culver's goal right now is to just wind that clock down. Third down and six. There's an inside handoff to the left side.
1: Flag on the play. Brady Schreiber with the tackle.
2: There is a flag on the play.
0: See what they're going to do with the flag on the play. The fourth down in around three, holding.
1: Against Culver.
2: So
0: that'll be a 10-yard penalty from the point of infraction, which is about the 40-yard line. And so we'll take it back to the wrong 30, but it'll be third down again and long.
1: Good break for the Hawks here.
0: Yeah, excellent break for the Hawks. Like I said, I agree their defense has done a lot better here in the second half.
2: 30-yard line. Third down.
0: Big third down play here for the Bulldogs and the Hawks. Third and 13.
1: There's a flag.
0: Whistle, a flag again. Is there a flag? Or just a whistle?
1: No, there's a flag. And I guess a legal motion. No.
0: It's
1: offside.
0: Offside Hawks. So it's still going to be third down, but they get five of those 10 yards back. So third and long eight, or long seven, and short eight. So trading penalties here. Third and call it 8 yards for the Bulldogs again. There's a pitch out to Lavelli. It's a halfback option. He's got a man wide open.
1: Oh, my.
0: Field. He catches it, and he's trying to outrun, but he does not outrun
1: Shay Johnson.
0: Shay Johnson. That's number 20. Right?
1: I'll be honest.
0: Worley. Carter Worley. So that was the halfback option. Worley got behind the defensive backs, who thought it was a running play, of course.
1: I thought he was gone, Rick. He was wide open, but.
0: He had to slow down and wait for the ball a little bit, gave Shay Johnson a chance. Good reaction by Shay to chase that ball, chase him down. But they've got a first and 10 inside the 25 of the Hawks now. But I thought he was going to pull away from him, but Johnson, with some speed, caught up to him. There's the pitch again to number two, Novelli. He's over the left side, trying to cut through a hole. He just drives forward. He's just got some...
2: Pitch out to Novelli.
0: Some good drive after the contact.

0: to be 9 yard gain, it looks like. So it's going to be second and one. Yeah, that Novelli's got some good power.
1: Yeah, a lot of lower body strength.
0: Yeah, when he gets into the tackle, he runs through tackles or drags the defenders with him a little bit. Second and one inside the 15-yard line for the Bulldogs. Quarterback keeper again to the right. He's looking to pass.
1: Ooh, Silbernagel's in trouble.
0: He's still just throwing away now. Ooh, Hawks had a chance of sacking him. He got away, scrambled, and just threw it away to avoid the sack. Good scramble, but good defense by the Hawks.
1: Yeah, like I said, Rick, I feel like the defense has ratcheted up a little bit here.
0: I thought they had him there for a moment, but...
1: Yeah, they bounced off of him, but he...
0: Silbernagel managed to bounce off the tackle, too. So. All right, so it's third and one. And I would imagine this is just four-down territory for these guys. Fourth quarter action here, folks. 33-0 Bulldogs with a sizable lead. There's the inside handoff and a first down to number seven. Down to the 5-yard line, it looks like.
1: And that brings about first and goal.
0: Caden Torres. Talk about a fire plug, 5'5", 165. He's got some good power. And he's low to the ground. So it is right at the 10-yard line, first and goal to go from the 10 for the Dogs. Hand off to Novelli over. He's trying to over the left side. He tries a cut, doesn't make it. Who was that? Number 11 for the Hawks. Got him by the feet.
1: Gabriel Jeske.
0: Yeah, Gabriel Jeske slowed him up. And
1: well, I don't know if you've noticed, but Jeske's made several tackles there in the second half.
0: Several good plays. Pressured the quarterback a couple of times. I know Jeske has done a great defense out there tonight. Most of the Hawks defenders have. They're all pretty good tacklers, but. Man, the holes that front line opens up.
1: Oh. Yeah.
0: Yeah, it's hard to beat a front line that opens up holes, man.
1: And that's not to take anything away from the Hawks.
0: No, they just are opening holes. So there's the inside handoff again. Number seven, he's in for the touchdown. So that's Caden Torres with the touchdown. So they're now up 39-0 for the Hawks, and I do believe that will enact the running clock, or what they call the mercy rule. The clock just doesn't stop. I think only on scoring or injury does the clock stop. Nothing will stop when you go out of bounds, or unless a team calls a timeout, I guess. But, yeah, so up to their 40-point range again, which is kind of seem to be where Culver lives.
1: Yeah, they have pretty high amount of points scored thus far this season.
0: This time the kick is good. So with a 40-0 lead, 7:40 to go in the game. Like I say, I do think you have to say Culver kind of has this one in their pocket. But let's see the Hawks continue to get some competition out there.
1: Well, I'd like to see the Hawks score at least, one touchdown.
0: Yeah, I would too.
1: As I said a couple of times already, Lost River is the only team that's put any points on the board against Culver.
0: Wow. And that is definitely a statement for Culver's defense. So, tough night for the Hawks, especially for homecoming. You always like to have a good showing at homecoming. But I'm sure they'll have fun at the Do they call them sock hops anymore?
1: No.
0: No?
1: They're just calling it a dance these days.
0: Yes, man. It used to be called the sock hops because the dances were always inside the basketball gym and you weren't allowed to have shoes on the floor, so you had to take your shoes off and go dancing in your socks. So they call them sock hops. All right, low line drive taken over there by Schreiber. He's trying to find a hole to run. He's got a little bit of room on the left, and he's over the 25. 26-yard line, maybe. That's why they call them sock hops. Because you weren't allowed to wear your shoes on the gymnasium floor.
1: Cause extra work for the custodian.
0: Yeah, well, all you had to do is put a little bit of wax on our socks, and we'd wax the floor of them. They even do the boogie woogie or the twist anymore. The mashed potato, the monkey.
1: I don't know what they do now.
0: People on the radio are like, what the heck's that wacko talking about? All right, Martinez under center is still. Inside handoff again, number three. Got a little bit of room to run there for Shriver. He got 3 or 4 yards out there. There's just nowhere to go in the middle of that defense of Culver's. 3 yards, it looks like. Second and 7 for the Hawks. But mostly just the clock is winding down. 6:30, trailing by 40 points.
1: Yeah, at this point, like I said, Rick, they get a touchdown.
0: Yeah, play for a little bit of pride. Play to put some points on the board.
1: Tough week for the Hawks. Next week's going to be tough as well, Lost River.
0: Yeah, Lost River will be a tough game for them, I think. Back to pass, and again, just no time to throw the ball. And
1: flag.
0: Almost intercepted. Intended for combat, but number 8 was stepping in front to catch that. But again, Martinez just no chance to set his feet to make a throw.
1: I think maybe there was some holding on that play.
0: Is there a flag?
1: There is, yeah.
0: Oh. Holding against, yeah, against Coburn. So that's going to be a 1st and 10 for the Hawks. So they get a 1st down on penalty. So take any 1st down you can get. It's still a beautiful night out there, Caleb.
1: It is, yeah.
0: It got down into the 50s, but it's still just a really clear, nice, and no wind. That flag is... just a little bit of wind, a couple miles an hour maybe.
1: We've had good weather thus far, Rick.
0: Yeah, we've had great weather, especially when we've been at away games and haven't had to sit out in the rain. All right, Martinez still under center. Back to pass again. Pressure again. He steps in the pocket, gets a nice throw, and this is intercepted.
1: Intercepted by Noah Carey Corey.
0: Shriver, but intercepted by Corey. Same thing. He kind of threw it into a crowd, but Martinez did a great job of stepping it up in the pocket to avoid the rush. That was a really good move.
1: Well, I was going to say, prior to that play, it looks like Martinez has found his rhythm a little bit.
0: A little bit.
1: And he was able to get some room to try to make some plays there.
0: But Culver now with the ball. After the interception. And they're in Hawks territory at the 38-yard line. So a turnover by the Hawks kills that drive. Pitch to the outside. Number 8 has it. He's got a hold on the right side. He's got some speed. He's got some room. 10, 5,
1: he's there.
0: Line. So another one-play drive for the Bulldogs. Corey with the run, 46-0. Now, I know some people might say, oh, they're piling it on. You know what? When you're a kid and you're in high school and you're running back and you have open field, you just run.
1: Yeah, you know, this is their opportunity.
0: You just
1: yeah.
0: run.
1: Yeah, I don't blame them. You know,
0: yeah, so now we're trying for the extra point. They're going to go for the kick.
1: I will say they haven't been going for the two-point conversion where they easily could have gotten it probably. So.
0: Kick is off to the right. Well, you know, they put the 2 point 3 times and only got it once, so they just went back to the kick. But it's wide right.
1: Yeah, but that was at the beginning of the game, Rick. We're a little
0: sure.
1: Hawks are a little worn down at this point.
0: At this point, so there's 2:52 to go in the game, folks. 46-point lead. 6-point lead, 46-point lead. The Hawks will get it back. And again, I would just like them to see a hook and ladder or something. I don't know.
1: Hail Mary.
0: Hail Mary. Line up in a rugby team. You know,
1: try that flea flicker from last year.
0: Flea flicker from last year, yeah. Try a flea flicker. We saw the Bulldogs do their flea flicker, halfback option, and complete a pass downfield. for a big game.
1: Yeah, that was a good play.
0: That was a good play. Especially for a team that just runs so much, the defensive backs just react to that run motion, and then they pull the halfback option. So here's the kickoff again from Novelli for the Bulldogs. Again, kind of a line drive down the center, off to the right, and it gets past the Hawks over there. Who is that over there? Oh, he picks it up. That's number 20 for the Hawks. We have a guy, Nick Brown.
1: First time we've called his name tonight.
0: Who had an interception 2 weeks ago?
1: He did, yeah.
0: 2 weeks ago, he had an interception late in the game.
1: Last play of the game. Yeah. 2 seconds left.
0: So I think Nick Brown was hoping the ball would go out of bounds, and it didn't, and it was still in play. So he made a smart move. He had to pick it up and run with it. Otherwise, it would have been a live ball. So 15-yard line, 14-yard line, first and 10.
2: First down,
0: Martinez still our quarterback. Man in motion. Hands off inside to 6, I think it is.
1: Yeah, Shay Johnson.
0: Yep, Shay Johnson with the carry. He gets 3 or 4. 3, it looks like. Second and 7 for the Hawks. Hawks trying a little bit of that. And he comes off hurt. Johnson comes off holding that left arm.
1: Yeah, if you remember, Rick, he hurt that arm last week as well.
0: I think so, yeah.
1: Late in the game, he came off holding his arm.
0: All right, second and 7 for the Hawks. There's a handoff to Kalmbach. He goes over the left side, and he gets just a few yards. Again, maybe 4. It's going to bring up 3rd and looks like 3. Yeah, 3rd and 3. So Kalmbach with a nice carry, 4 yards.
1: Well, you know, they're not getting a lot of yards, but they are making progress.
0: They're making some progress out there. That front defensive line is not the same line as to start the game, though. There's the keeper again by Kalmbach, who does a good spin move, avoids a tackle, pulls out, and gets the first down. Good second effort by Kalmbach there. Good play. First and 10 for the Hawks. Clock is just running away, though, folks.
2: First down, Lapine.
0: With 17, 16 seconds left to go in the game, folks. So, if the Hawks are going to do anything, we almost forgot about that clock running forever time. Almost intercepted again.
1: And that's the game, folks.
0: The whistle. So knocked down by number 8, but intended for 24. CJ Hill, but incomplete. And that's the end of your game, folks, with Culver pulling out the 46-0 win, continuing their tradition of big score games. And so there you go, folks. So next week, it's Hawks are away at Lost River.
1: Lost River.
0: What's the Lost River mascot? So anyway, look at
1: I don't know. I didn't look at that either.
0: The Lost River kayaks?
1: I don't know.
0: The Lost River without a paddle?
1: I'm not sure.
0: What is the Lost River?
1: I'm looking it up.
0: Mascot. I didn't even look that up before. But, folks, we thank you very much for tuning in. Tough game for the Hawks. We're still really proud of them. They gave it a good game. But we have to say really great job to the Culver Bulldogs. They came in with the dominant team that they seem to be, and they didn't slack at all. They put on a good show, so we're just thankful. Didn't see any major injuries in the game tonight or anything, and we're happy about that. So what is it?
1: Lost River Raiders.
0: Lost River Raiders.
1: Yeah.
0: All right. Sounds good to me. Are they going to move to Vegas?
1: Their colors are black and gold.
0: Black and gold? Okay. Well, there
1: yeah.
0: you go.
1: Yeah, so tonight Culver comes out. They're 5-0.
0: 6-0.
1: And Lapine is
0: 4-2.
1: 4-2. 1-1 in division. League play.
0: Yeah. League play. So if the Hawks can put up a good game against Lost River, they might still have a chance at maybe they're still not out of the playoff picture yet, but you know, a good game against Lost River will certainly help that.
1: They definitely go a long way, Rick.
0: Go a long way.
1: Yeah.
0: The Hawks have not been in a playoff game for a long time, so we'd be happy to see that. But they have it up against the wall for the next couple of league games. They'd have to pull those out.
1: It's going to be pretty tough, but, you know, we've seen the Hawks make a lot of adjustments this season, and I'm confident the coaching staff is going to put something together for next week.
0: Sounds like we should go to Lost River next week. So, folks, again, thank you very much for tuning in. Again, final score 46-0 by the Bulldogs, but a great game by the Hawks. They hung in there best they could, and we're just really proud of them. So, again, for Caleb Campbell, this is Rocket Rick. We thank you for listening to the game. God bless.

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3: From feature story news in Brussels, I'm William Denslow. The Pentagon's announced that the execution of a former US Army major will be live streamed. Nedal Hassan killed 13 unarmed soldiers at Fort Hood in 2009. It could be the country's first public execution in nearly a century. Delhi police have formally banned a major opposition protest planned for Saturday at the capital's main public demonstration site, warning that anyone who turns up will face detention and legal action. Thousands of supporters of the cockroach Janata Party and allied opposition groups had planned to march to Jantar Mantar to demand the resignation of the country's chief election commissioner, whom they accused of manipulating voter rolls. Authorities say the protest application was filed too late and have deployed some 23,000 paramilitary personnel across the capital. Neha Punia reports from New Delhi.
4: In the Jantar Mantar area, which is in the heart of Delhi, which is the public protest site, the police have categorically said that no demonstration will be allowed, that any protest should have been, police should have been informed of any protest 10 days prior to that demonstration actually taking place, and that didn't happen. So they're saying any demonstration that does go ahead will be illegal, and anyone who comes there will face detention.
3: The United States has suspended 8 major technology companies, including Microsoft, Adobe, and several Indian IT outsourcing giants, from a key green card program, accusing them of misusing immigration pathways and displacing American workers. The announcement on Thursday by the US Vice President and the country's Labor Secretary halted all new and pending applications for the affected firms, though no time frame has been set for how long the restrictions will remain in place. India's Ministry of External Affairs has now weighed in on the decision. Rebecca Bunnan reports from Mumbai on what the Foreign Ministry had to say.
5: In a statement, it said that it is following the matter very closely. It has made the point that this is distinct from the H-1B visa program and that it doesn't by itself affect the validity of existing H-1B visas. India also makes the point, the Foreign Ministry says, that it should be clear that talent mobility adds value to both economies and it creates opportunities for Indians, and it equally helps US companies with cutting edge talent.
3: The US has imposed sanctions on the International Criminal Court. The move comes hours after a former judge won the Nobel Peace Prize. The Trump administration's accused the court of going rogue. The ICC has rejected the move, stating it's an attempt to obstruct the course of justice and to prevent the court from doing what it was created to do. And France has pledged 3,000 extra supply teachers in a concession to students following weeks of protests. From bureaus worldwide, this is FSN.
6: With FSN Spotlight, I'm Simon Marks. Today, how do you keep the lights on in Ukraine? That is no longer an academic question as Ukraine and Russia attack one another's energy infrastructure in their continuing war. At a time when the United States has largely eviscerated its international aid budget and many other countries have cut theirs back, the UN Development Programme is working in Ukraine to repair and replace bombed-out power plants. Alexander Dekou heads UNDP.
7: The needs are gigantic. I mean, half of the generation capacity has been destroyed. We rebuild the energy infrastructure of the future. Classic energy grids are actually very vulnerable in a period of war because you have those choke points where generation happens. You target that, the whole thing is out. What we do now is decentralized grids, much more concentrated also on renewable energy, which has advantages in many domains, on the cost side, on the renewable side, but also these are grids with much more redundancy. Obviously, we also build a lot of passive protection. I mean, in the past, when you build an electricity grid, you did not have to build it to be resistant to drones. This is, unfortunately, the new face of war.
6: He told Foreign Policy magazine more than 6 million Ukrainians are already relying on UNDP's efforts to keep the lights on, and more development work is urgently needed, despite the global budgetary cutbacks.
3: The main news again. The Pentagon's announced that the execution of a former US Army major will be live-streamed. Nedal Hassan killed 13 unarmed soldiers at Fort Hood in 2009. The US has imposed sanctions on the International Criminal Court. The move comes hours after a former judge won the Nobel Peace Prize. France has pledged 3,000 extra supply teachers in a concession to students following weeks of protests. And that's the latest Feature Story News. William Denslow reporting.

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1: From Feature Story News in Brussels, I'm William Denslow. The Pentagon's announced that the execution of a former US Army major will be live-streamed. Nadal Hazan killed 13 unarmed soldiers at Fort Hood in 2009. It could be the country's first public execution in nearly a century. Delhi police have formally banned a major opposition protest planned for Saturday at the capital's main public demonstration site, warning that anyone who turns up will face detention and legal action. Thousands of supporters of the cockroach Janata Party and allied opposition groups had planned to march to Janta Manta to demand the resignation of the country's chief election commissioner, whom they accused of manipulating voter rolls. Authorities say the protest application was filed too late and have deployed some 23,000 paramilitary personnel across the capital. Neha Punia reports from New Delhi.
2: In the Jantar Mantar area, which is in the heart of Delhi, which is the public protest site, the police have categorically said that no demonstration will be allowed, that any protest should have been, police should have been informed of any protest 10 days prior to that demonstration actually taking place, and that didn't happen. So they're saying any demonstration that does go ahead will be illegal, and anyone who comes there will face detention.
1: The United States has suspended 8 major technology companies, including Microsoft, Adobe, and several Indian IT outsourcing giants, from a key green card program, accusing them of misusing immigration pathways and displacing American workers. The announcement on Thursday by the US Vice President and the country's Labor Secretary halted all new and pending applications for the affected firms, though no time frame has been set for how long the restrictions will remain in place. India's Ministry of External Affairs has now weighed in on the decision. Rebecca Bunnan reports from Mumbai on what the Foreign Ministry had to say.
3: In a statement, it said that it is following the matter very closely. It has made the point that this is distinct from the H-1B visa program and that it doesn't by itself affect the validity of existing H-1B visas. India also makes the point, the Foreign Ministry says, that it should be clear that talent mobility adds value to both economies and it creates opportunities for Indians, and it equally helps US companies with cutting edge talent.
1: The US has imposed sanctions on the International Criminal Court. The move comes hours after a former judge won the Nobel Peace Prize. The Trump administration's accused the court of going rogue. The ICC has rejected the move, stating it's an attempt to obstruct the course of justice and to prevent the court from doing what it was created to do. And France has pledged 3,000 extra supply teachers in a concession to students following weeks of protests. From bureaus worldwide, this is FSN.
4: With FSN Spotlight, I'm Simon Marks. Today, how do you keep the lights on in Ukraine? That is no longer an academic question as Ukraine and Russia attack one another's energy infrastructure in their continuing war. At a time when the United States has largely eviscerated its international aid budget and many other countries have cut theirs back, the UN Development Programme is working in Ukraine to repair and replace bombed-out power plants. Alexander Decoux heads UNDP.
5: The needs are gigantic. I mean, half of the generation capacity has been destroyed. We rebuild the energy infrastructure of the future. Classic energy grids are actually very vulnerable in a period of war because you have those choke points where generation happens. You target that, the whole thing is out. What we do now is decentralized grids, much more concentrated also on renewable energy, which has advantages in many domains, on the cost side, on the renewable side, but also these are grids with much more redundancy. Obviously, we also build a lot of passive protection. I mean, in the past, when you build an electricity grid, you did not have to build it to be resistant to drones. This is, unfortunately, the new face of war.
4: He told Foreign Policy magazine more than 6 million Ukrainians are already relying on UNDP's efforts to keep the lights on, and more development work is urgently needed, despite the global budgetary cutbacks.
1: The main news again. The Pentagon's announced that the execution of a former US Army major will be live-streamed. Nadal Hazan killed 13 unarmed soldiers at Fort Hood in 2009. The US has imposed sanctions on the International Criminal Court. The move comes hours after a former judge won the Nobel Peace Prize. France has pledged 3,000 extra supply teachers in a concession to students following weeks of protests. And that's the latest feature story news. William Denslow reporting.

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1: From Feature Story News in Brussels, I'm William Denslow. The Pentagon's announced that the execution of a former US Army major will be live-streamed. Nadal Hassan killed 13 unarmed soldiers at Fort Hood in 2009. It could be the country's first public execution in nearly a century. Delhi police have formally banned a major opposition protest planned for Saturday at the capital's main public demonstration site, warning that anyone who turns up will face detention and legal action. Thousands of supporters of the cockroach Janata Party and allied opposition groups had planned to march to Jantar Mantar to demand the resignation of the country's chief election commissioner, whom they accused of manipulating voter rolls. Authorities say the protest application was filed too late and have deployed some 23,000 paramilitary personnel across the capital. Neha Punia reports from New Delhi.
2: In the Jantar Mantar area, which is in the heart of Delhi, which is the public protest site, the police have categorically said that no demonstration will be allowed, that any protest should have been, police should have been informed of any protest 10 days prior to that demonstration actually taking place, and that didn't happen. So they're saying any demonstration that does go ahead will be illegal, and anyone who comes there will face detention.
1: The United States has suspended 8 major technology companies, including Microsoft, Adobe, and several Indian IT outsourcing giants, from a key green card program, accusing them of misusing immigration pathways and displacing American workers. The announcement on Thursday by the US Vice President and the country's Labor Secretary halted all new and pending applications for the affected firms, though no time frame has been set for how long the restrictions will remain in place. India's Minister of External Affairs has now weighed in on the decision. Rebecca Bunnan reports from Mumbai on what the Foreign Ministry had to say.
3: In a statement, it said that it is following the matter very closely. It has made the point that this is distinct from the H-1B visa program and that it doesn't by itself affect the validity of existing H-1B visas. India also makes the point, the Foreign Ministry says, that it should be clear that talent mobility adds value to both economies and it creates opportunities for Indians, and it equally helps US companies with cutting-edge talent.
1: The US has imposed sanctions on the International Criminal Court. The move comes hours after a former judge won the Nobel Peace Prize. The Trump administration's accused the court of going rogue. The ICC has rejected the move, stating it's an attempt to obstruct the course of justice and to prevent the court from doing what it was created to do. And France has pledged 3,000 extra supply teachers in a concession to students following weeks of protests. From bureaus worldwide, this is FSN.
4: With FSN Spotlight, I'm Simon Marks. Today, how do you keep the lights on in Ukraine? That is no longer an academic question as Ukraine and Russia attack one another's energy infrastructure in their continuing war. At a time when the United States has largely eviscerated its international aid budget and many other countries have cut theirs back, the UN Development Programme is working in Ukraine to repair and replace bombed-out power plants. Alexander Dekou heads UNDP.
5: The needs are gigantic. I mean, half of the generation capacity has been destroyed. We rebuild the energy infrastructure of the future. Classic energy grids are actually very vulnerable in a period of war because you have those choke points where generation happens. You target that, the whole thing is out. What we do now is decentralized grids, much more concentrated also on renewable energy, which has advantages in many domains, on the cost side, on the renewable side, but also these are grids with much more redundancy. Obviously, we also build a lot of passive protection. I mean, in the past, when you build an electricity grid, you did not have to build it to be resistant to drones. This is, unfortunately, the new face of war.
4: He told Foreign Policy magazine more than 6 million Ukrainians are already relying on UNDP's efforts to keep the lights on, and more development work is urgently needed, despite the global budgetary cutbacks.
1: The main news again. The Pentagon's announced that the execution of a former US Army major will be live-streamed. Nadal Hassan killed 13 unarmed soldiers at Fort Hood in 2009. The US has imposed sanctions on the International Criminal Court. The move comes hours after a former judge won the Nobel Peace Prize. France has pledged 3,000 extra supply teachers in a concession to students following weeks of protests. And that's the latest Feature Story News. William Denslow reporting.